0: This next and last one is our newest song, so...
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1: Except here.
0: Here now. Thank you so much. We are Candy Ambulance.
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0: How's it going? You're listening to WCDB Albany. I'm your host, DJ Dirty Water Hot Dog, and this is Late Night Matinee. Coming up tomorrow night at 7, we've got the CZR and WCDB present live at the Madison with Her New Knife, Mall Goth, Senior Living, and War Machine. And tonight, on this radio show, I've got for you a bunch of Japanese punk and hardcore. I got the inspiration to do this set last week when I had a chance encounter with the album that last song you heard, Amnesia by Nicotine. I played that album I think it's a compilation. Anyway, it was a random CD I found in the WCDB Metal Library, and I really liked it. And I figured, what the heck? I'll do a deep dive into this one regional world. And so yeah, tonight it's gonna be a bunch of Japanese punk and hardcore. Some of the coolest stuff I've found is here. Up next, before we get into the heavier stuff, we've got I Am Not Maternal from Otoboki Beaver. We've got No Fun, like the place in Troy, from The Stalin, and Sing Along Together from Thug Murder, after these messages. All aboard!
1: Hi, this is Ozzy Osbourne. For many years, you know I've had a drink problem, and I'm trying to battle that problem every single day. But one thing I don't do, I don't drive my car when I'm drinking. I get someone to drive me. Do not drink and drive. It's the stupidest thing. If you drink, just don't drive. Not only are you going to hurt yourself, you may hurt some other person, and you wouldn't want that on your conscience, would you?
2: A public service announcement brought to you by the U.S. Department of Transportation, RAD, the National Association of Broadcasters, and the Ad Council.

Thug Murder. Up next, we're getting right into the heavier stuff with some Burning Spirits, which is a subgenre of Japanese hardcore. The name sounds awesome, and the music also sounds awesome. We've got Truth off of an album called Wind of Pain by a band whose name I can't say on air. Burning Spirit from Deathside, and Only I Can Judge Me, in all caps, from Enslave. I hope you enjoy, and I'll be back in a second.

Alrighty. Keeping it hard, we've got anti-atomic and hydrogen bombs from GISM, Not Human Being from F on the Beach, Medium from The Comes. How many long are these? And Can't Escape from Schizophrenia. Alright. Just gonna move some stuff around. Alright, I hope you all enjoy. This is Anti-Atomic and Hydrogen Bombs from GISM.

Alrighty, everyone. Up next, we've got, well, just to segue into the next few songs, it's a bunch of songs with weird spellings or pronunciations I can't pronounce, and these are all in English characters. Alright, so two of them aren't even... I don't think any of them are, like... All of them are Western-inspired. So that's on me. We've got Zowo with their song Bloody Master. Kriegshag with their song Grey Agony. And 13 Destroy off of Evil Legend 13 from Balzac. And I emphasize the Z so that the FCC Death Squad doesn't come in here and blackbag me and take me to Gitmo. All right, let's get into the music.

Alrighty, folks. Up next, we've got A Price of Apathy from Frampton. From the Frampted. God, that's a hard name. Give me the Impossible from Jesus Save, the unreleased version. Distort Japan from Gauze. And Break and Failure from Forward. All right. I hope you all enjoy.

Alrighty, everyone. All four of those songs, you can't find them on Spotify. They are on the song from Gauze. You can find on YouTube. There's a cover of it on Bandcamp. And the rest of them are all on Bandcamp. So if you want to give them a listen on your own, maybe go support the artists. Maybe go just listen to them on Bandcamp. Up next, we're going to calm down a little bit with Kaminari 1 from Guitar Wolf, who are, I think, pretty popular. And then another song from Nicotine, Cop Magnet. We won't have time. Yeah, Cop Magnet from Nicotine and Kaminari 1. Not the right order, but whatever. All right, let's go. Kaminari 1!

0: off. You're under arrest.
1: Hello, everybody. It's DJ Big Uke here, and you are listening to WCDB Albany. If you are listening online, it will say I'm DJ Scarlett. I am not DJ Scarlett. I am filling in for her. Anyway, just want to let you know you're listening to WCDB Albany. This is not my usual time. I'm never in here at midnight. But DJ Scarlett was not able to make it, and I was like, man, a safe harbor slot in this economy? I want to do that. So, popped myself on in here. And, yeah. So, I'm kind of all over the place. As you can probably tell, I got no show. I know of no events. I know of no nothing. But before I do anything, I'm going to play the... The safe harbor slot. Which I don't even know where that is. Because I'm not a safe harbor guy, and technically I don't need to do it, but like, man, everything, I don't even know anything. 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You might not get safe harbor, you might get nothing. Anyway, here is a normal PSA. We're gonna do heat stroke prevention again. Yeah.
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1: All right, there we go. Safe Harbor. Anyway, so yeah, Safe Harbor. I was gonna play the new Dorian Gray album. That was my original plan. I was like, wow, Dorian Gray just put out The Mortal Downer. It's been 2 weeks. I still haven't listened to it because I was like, I want to play it on air. And then I was like, well, I don't know if he's gonna swear in it, so I should wait until I get safe harbor. And then I was like, you know what, I want to play some electronic Japanese hardcore, because that's something I don't feel like playing at 2 p.m. on my normal slot. So I'm sorry to Kyo, I'm sorry if you were really like, man, I want to hear The Mortal Downer tonight, because you are not hearing it unless I decide to stay until 3. But I'm not doing that. I have stuff to do. I have Tomodachi Life to play. Anyway, so the first song you're going to hear tonight is Frontline by Koakira off of SuicideGirls.jp, which is probably his most popular release, but it's so good. It's so good. All right, so I'm going to put that on now, and we're going to get that rolling. I hope you all enjoy.
6: And to contribute to the maintenance of peace throughout the world, Japan, however, find it impossible to accept the report adopted by the Assembly.
7: 日本代表団は兵隊が宣言される前に解散。

Hello again, Albany. DJ Big Uke here. What you just heard was Frontline by Koakira. The title is Too Long to Write Here by T. Pazolite. Tozai Nanboku Chugo Fuhai, King of Hearts Mix by DJ Lucky. Rave Kick by Pianoid. Platinum Footwork by Birdie Nam Namusan. I Want to Be Happy by T. Pazolite, Uchu Kurage, and Ojo. And Hong Kong Jungle by Psych Out. I love Psych Out and DJ Lucky's use of samples, because, like, who would have thought to sample Susie and the Banshees in a jungle song in 2002? That's some organic stuff. And same with Birdie Nam Namusan. That's from an Allcore, like, Bandcamp. Allcore is like a electronic music distributor group that all their Bandcamp downloads are free, because they usually use a lot of copyrighted content in them. So if that's something you're interested in, by all means, check that out. Also, since I didn't say it earlier, the show that I'm going to shout out is, of course, WCDB, Battle of the Bands, WCDB versus WRPI, Daisy Chain, Gas Leak, Pseudo Sky, and Totally Confused, April 25th, No Fun Troy, Doors at 7, yes. And actually, I probably will be there now because I don't have work anymore. Anyway, so what you're going to hear next is going to be, I think, Cobra Top by MIDI is going to be the next song I play. I don't know if I'm going to be here for 1 hour or 2 hours, or I'm not going to land. I'm going to be like, maybe I'll extend it to three. It's not going for three, but we'll see. We'll see where it takes me, where the night takes us. Next song is going to be Cobra Top, MIDI. MIDY, so I'm pronouncing it MIDI, off of Compilation Works. All right, let's get it running.

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3: Hello, Capital District and beyond. You're listening to WCDB Albany with DJ Gay Dog. First song you heard of my set was the song Clock Tower Place by Haywire off their EP For Better or For Worse. I think that came out last year. And today's my birthday. Doing a kind of a more special set today. I'm not one for any, I don't know, sentimental, I don't know, feeling or programming in this sense. So I just wanted to do something that at least felt a little special in one way. So today it's going to be all physical media that I grabbed over the summer. Well, that one, my boyfriend and the general manager of this station got, so stole that out of his collection. But, yeah, Clock Tower Place, I mean, like to dedicate that to him and the station because those are the only things I ever think about. But I don't want to get bogged down with too much emotional talking. I want to just keep playing the music that I hope people end up actually listening to this for. But before I do get into that, I'm just going to briefly mention WCDB's fall show is going to be happening Friday the 19th of this month at No Fun in Troy. Gas Leak, Sophie's Body, The Glow, and Super Ego and The Id. It's going to be pretty fun. Hopefully not the only fall show we've got planned. I think we've got a few more in the books, but yeah, this next song I did get on physical. I'm cheating a very little bit because I got it on tape and the tape player does not work very well in here, and I don't want to mess with that. This next song is Satanic Boot Boys by Sump off their third demo, something I've been meaning to grab for a good while now, something I didn't think I would really grab, but here it is, playing it right after Haywire, since it's basically just Oi with black metal vocals and black metal production. I hope you like it.

All right. You're listening to WCDB Albany with DJ Gay Dog. That song you just heard was Lustful Father by Verathron off their debut record, His Majesty at the Swamp. And as I stated at the top of the show, but for those of you who aren't listening, tonight's set is all physical, all stuff I got this summer. That first section, lots of black metal. Lustful Father by Verathron, like I said. Satan Bless You by Sabbath off their debut record. Ride to Revenge is Disturbed by Spiritual Tormentors. Blackford Demoniac by Perverted Ceremony. And Satanic Boot Boys by Samba off their third demo. Let's see. Verathron, Sabbath, Perverted Ceremony, and Sump I all got at Armageddon Shops in Providence. And Sign Ride for Revenge, those were both pickups I got from Maryland Death Fest. I don't remember which table. Those might have both been Hell's Headbangers. I don't really remember. But, like I said, all physical tonight. All rippers. Been really into... I think the more I listen to a lot of those bands I played, the more I get it. Sump I hadn't even thought about in a few years until I grabbed that tape. But I mean, you know, Verathron, Sabbath, Ride for Revenge, Side, those are basically all perfect bands. And Perverted Ceremony is just playing the great old school style in the best of the new school. I don't know how to phrase it beyond that. But continuing on with the show, next two songs are all going to be on the doomy side. And then I've got a cover of a legendary band by slightly more underground band, but I think a lot of those listening might enjoy it too. Yeah, like I said, next song is gonna be Crystal Ball by Candlemass off their first record, Epicus Dumicus Metallicus. Hard to get better than that, so I hope you like it.

Alright, that song you just heard was a cover of Grim Reaper's See You in Hell by the band Doomstone, off the record Those Whom Satan Hath Joined. Hopefully I shouldn't need to explain who Doomstone are, but for those who don't know, it's a side project featuring King Fowley of Deceased, except in this he calls himself Cross Turner Upside Downer, along with fellow band members Keeper of the Brazilian Death Metal Albums, Urinator of the Holy Graveyards, The Flyed Winged Demon of Necromancy, and Vomit. So if you haven't heard that, you're really doing yourself a disservice. It's pure, I don't know, true cult metal, whatever. Before that was Scald's Night Sky off their debut record, Will of the Gods is a Great Power. I grabbed the High Roller, I think it was High Rollers. Yeah, High Roller repressing of that on CD recently. Wasn't really expecting to find it. Still need to listen to the bonus tracks because I really want to hear that Manowar cover they've got on the back half. And then before that, Candlemass's Demon's Gate. I was going to play Crystal Ball, and I accidentally hit play on the wrong song, but, you know, so it goes. Gonna keep things going. Most of the rest of this set is going to be somewhere from death metal to, I don't know, something thrashier. So, if that's your speed, stick around. This next song is Plateau of Invincibility by Order from Chaos off their third and final record, and Ending in Fire. Mini song and part of a larger, grander song, but I only have time for the one, so I hope you like it.

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3: All right, you're listening to WCDB All Me with DJ Gaydog, and this is Necropolis. That last song you heard was maybe one of my favorite songs ever, Father You're Not a Father by Immolation, off their, arguably their best record, Close to a World Below, but you could argue that about four other albums easily, so I'm not going to belabor the point. But before that, Swarming by Degil off their debut, Death's Striking Wings. I don't know if it's Degil or Degil. And then Plateau of Invincibility by Order from Chaos off the record, An Ending in Fire. And like I said at the top of the show, this has been all physical, all stuff I grabbed over the summer, and all just all around some of the best albums ever and some of the best songs. So just stuff I really felt I had to share. Before I get back into the music, I am just going to remind you that WCDB is going to be having a fall show, maybe not the only fall show, but it's the only guaranteed fall show right now, September 19th, that's next Friday after next, No Fun in Troy. Sophie's Body is headlining, along with Gas Leak doing their EP release show, and then also The Glow from, I think, Glens Falls, and Super Ego and The Id. Gonna be a fun time. If you like those bands, if you like the station, and you're in the area, come pop out. Getting back into the music, though. This next song, just grabbed on a CD from Armageddon Shop, like about half of this set, the other half being from Maryland Death Fest, and a small few being from Dark Side Records. Next song is As I Behold, I Despise by the Mighty Demigod off their record, or in this case off their CD, Slumber of Sullen Eyes, and I hope you like it.

All right, that song you heard was Rotting in Hell by Thy Infernal off the record Warlords of Hell. Before that, Molested's The Usurper's Winterblood off of Stormvold, and Demigod's As I Behold, I Despise off their record Slumber of Sullen Eyes. I mean, all of those are probably somewhere in my favorite records. Maybe not Thy Infernal, but that's just because I'm not as familiar with them as the rest, but Demigod and Molested I've been really into for a long time. I re-listened to that Demigod CD the other day, and it was blew me away, put me in back in the mood for Finn Death like I hadn't been in a good while. So yeah, gonna keep the things going, but just want to pop it on before those. So this next song didn't come in too harsh. This next song is Slit Your Guts by Cryptopsy off their all-time record Nun So Violent. I hope you like it.

All right, you just heard the song Incinerator by Slaughter off their record Strapado. That's one of that's one of the two songs I'm cheating on with this set. I did get it on tape. I don't want to mess with the tape player in here, so you're going to have to deal with it being off my laptop. But before that, Internal Clock by Sadistic Execution. Can't say the record name in full, but it's We Are Death. Before that, Merciless is Pure Hate off The Awakening. Sweetness, the first track by off of Ripping Corpse's amazing, amazing album Dreaming with the Dead. Stripped to the Bone by Gorgasm off of Bleeding Profusely. And Slit Your Guts by Cryptopsy off None So Vile. Like I said, it's been pretty much all physical. I actually saw Gorgasm over the summer at Maryland Death Fest. Life-changing set. I mean, amazing hearing their songs. I don't know, in full, live in front of you, live in front of me. I've only got one song left. I think I'm gonna play. I've got the Desert Dances and Serpent Sermons Black Twilight Circle compilation in my hands right now on CD. Thinking, not sure which song I want to go for. I think I'm gonna do the Volon track, first one on that. So I hope you like spaghetti western and black metal riffs are about as good they get. Hope you like it.

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10: Hello, WCDB Albany. This is DJ Intestinal Lizards, and I'm going to be playing some more death metal tonight. But first, I want to announce that Havoc will be playing at Empire Live later today, I guess. It's 1 a.m., yeah. Doors are at 6 p.m., and yeah, that's it. I'll get started.

0: Good morning, Albany. It's yours truly, DJ Delusions, but I'm back in Albany for the fall. I'm so happy to be back with WCB Albany. It's going to be so much fun this semester. Tonight, I have a set full of songs I listened to this summer, ranging from pop, like you just heard, to alt-rock, and I hope you enjoy them. In 1 week, it's the UAlbany Block Party, and WCDB will be hosting a stand there. It's from noon to 4 at the UAlbany Podium, if you find that interesting, and if you're on campus and want to check out the clubs there, it'd be great. 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

Hey guys, this last song is for Brock at Albany Memorial ER. I hope you enjoy. Your coworker very appreciated you listening tonight.

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0: All right, brothers and sisters, we're back. This is Catholic Radio. We're talking about God tonight. God and all his gab and all those glorious gifts he be giving to us every day. You got any questions about God, you call me. You know the number. You know the hotline number. I can see my hotline number lighting up right now. Let's take my first caller. Son, you're on the air.
1: Hello?
0: Yes, son, talk.
1: I'm on the air.
0: Yes, you are, son.
1: Okay, can I make a request? Can you play Private Plane?
0: No, son, you don't understand. This is Catholic Radio.
1: Okay, all right, that's good. Can you play Ween?
0: No,
1: can you play something by the band Ween?
0: Son, no, this is Catholic Radio. We don't play. No,
1: oh,
0: son.
1: Cool. Can you play something by Billy Bragg? He has
0: son,
1: new
0: you
1: album,
0: don't understand.
1: You know?
0: Yeah, son,
1: sexuality,
0: no, this is Catholic.
1: Sexuality.
0: No, we talk about God. Son. We don't have sex here on this radio station. This is Catholic Radio. There is no sex.
1: Oh, you mean this isn't WCDB?
0: WCDB is a station of sin.

You're listening to WCDB Albany with GJ Specimen, and on June 19th, which is tomorrow, there's a show at PetSmart in Troy. The lineup is Smogmoss, Intrinsic Spin, Ventry Hill, and that's it. A pretty short lineup, but pretty solid. It's going to be a lot of like grunge from what I've been told. Doors are at 7, music's at 8. You just heard the song Demonscape by Candlemass, and up next I have Violet Vortex by Cathedral. Tonight I'm playing all doom metal, mostly because it's an excuse for me to play Candlemass and Pentagram, like, a lot. But yeah, if that sounds like your thing, make sure to stay tuned after a quick PSA.

You're listening to WCDB Albany with DJ Specimen, and you just heard the song Black Candles by Winhand. And I was actually listening to it on the way here to the station, and I just, I love, like, the sampling of, like, the thunder and the rain, the beginning and the end. It reminds me so much of, like, OG classic, like, doomy metal stuff. Like, specifically Black Sabbath's self-titled album, the first one. Oh my god, reminds me so much of that. I love it. I love it so much. But yeah, up next I have All Your Sins by Pentagram. Enjoy.

0: You're listening to WCDB Albany with DJ Specimen, and on June 19th, there is a show at PetSmart in Troy. The lineup is Smog Moss, Intrinsic Spin, and Ventry Hill. The doors are at 7, music's at 8. I personally know somebody at Ventry Hill, and they're quite good. I'll be there tomorrow. I'm excited. It's going to be a lot of fun. You just heard the song Soul Sacrifice by Cathedral, and up next is Crippled Wizard by Koff. For the past, hour, I've been playing all doom metal, and guess what? I'm going to be playing more for the next hour. So yeah, if that sounds like your thing, make sure you stay tuned after a quick PSA.
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mission or must

You're listening to WCDB Albany, and you just heard the song Haunter of the Dark by Koff. For the last 2 hours, I've been playing only new metal, so a lot of Candlemass, what else, Pentagram, stuff like that. And up next is my last song for the night, LSD by Electric Wizard. Enjoy.

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This is Heats. 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What's going on? How are you doing out there? I will be with you for the next 2 hours, playing you good stuff. And I would like to start it off with Sasami, their song, Take Care. And you are here to hear at WCDB Albany.

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This is Heat. You just heard Stereolab with their song Robot Riot. Before that was Crown Bin with Time, You and I. We heard a 2022 release from Julia Jacqueline. That was called Lydia Wears a Cross off her album Pretty Pleasure. And we started off with Sasami and their song Take Care. Coming up next, got MJ Lenderman with You Are Every Girl to Me. 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

What's happening, everybody? 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Also, we can be found online at WCDBFM.com. You just heard a new one from Goon. That was Angel number 1210, or 1210. Or that was Close Lobsters with Going to Heaven to See If It Rains. We heard from Suki Waterhouse with Good Looking. Another new one from Wombo. That was Backflip. And we started it off with MJ Lenderman, You Are Every Girl to Me. Coming up next, I've got a new one, a collaboration between Yeah Yeah Yeahs and Perfume Genius. This song is called Spitting Off the Edge of the World, and you are hearing it here at WCDB Albany 90.9.

0: 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This is Heat. Thank you for tuning in. You just heard two 2022 tracks. We heard from Built to Spill, their song Fool's Gold. And before that was Tony Molina with I Don't Like That He. Coming up next is a band called Cutworms. Song is called Veterans Day. We are going to just play a quick public service announcement and get right back into the music here at WCDB Albany 90.9 FM. The Capital District's best.
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3: 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Eat smart, play hard. 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A challenge from USDA.

What's going on, everybody? 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Thank you for tuning in today. We are just about at the top of the hour here at WCDB Albany. And I want to, thank you for tuning in. Hope you are enjoying the music. That was just The Natural with Why Don't You Come Out Anymore. Or that was Cutworms with Veterans Day. And we also heard from Built to Spill. New song from them called Fool's Gold. Coming up next, I would like to play for you a band called Palm. This is their track, Dog Milk. And you are here to hear at WCDB Albany 90.9.

That was just Mars Volta. We heard Hella and Palm before that. Coming up next is Uncle Acid and the Deadbeats with their song Bedouin. You're hearing it here at WCB Albany.

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This is Heat. 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Let me tell you what we've been listening to. You just heard The Cure, their song Jumping Someone Else's Train. We heard Bonnie Doon with A Lot of Things. We also heard Tropical F Storm, I can't say that word, on air. Their song Moon Burn. We heard an oldie from Soft Machine, that was Save Yourself. And we started it off with Uncle Acid and the Deadbeats. Coming up next, this is a band called Gentle Heat in a song called WDYG. And you're hearing it here at WCDB Albany.

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This is Heat, and you are listening to WCDB Albany, 90.9 FM, the Capital District's best. Thank you for tuning in today. We are coming to the end of this show, and we just heard Cub covering Vacation. Before that was a new one from Freak Jeans that was Hologram. Coming up next, I've got some Peach Kelly Pop for you. This is Princess Castle 1987. Again, thank you for tuning in. This is Heat, and you're at WCDB Albany, 90.9.

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Thank you for tuning in. Got some Yola Tango for you here at WCDB Albany.

Hello, everybody. You are listening to WCDB Albany, 90.9 FM, the Capital District's best. That was just the Cactus Blossoms with Mississippi. Before that was Blonde Redhead with Messenger. Built to Spill, their song Time Trap. And we started off with Yola Tango's song Om. Coming up next, I have a song from the duo album from Courtney Barnett and Kurt Vile. The song is called Fear is Like a Forest, and you are here and here at WCDB Albany.

Hello, everybody. You are listening to WCDB Albany, 90.9 FM, the Capital District's best. This is Heat. Thank you for tuning in. You just heard from Jacques Dutronc. Before that was Kathy Heineman with Sleep a Million Years. You heard from the Everly Brothers, The Dentist, and also a song from Courtney Barnett and Kurt Vile. You're hearing it all here at WCDB Albany. Thank you for tuning in. Coming up next, we've got a band called The Mantles. This song is called Marbled Birds. You're hearing it here at WCDB Albany.

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How's it going, everybody? You are listening to WCDB Albany, 90.9 FM, the Capital District's best. This is Heat. And you just heard from Sharon Van Etten. That was Warsaw. Before that was Roxy Music with End of the Line. We heard from Radiohead with All I Need. And we started off with Whitney's song, No Woman. Coming up next, I've got Songs Ohio for you. This song is called I've Been Riding with the Ghost. And you are here and here at WCDB Albany.

What's going on, everybody? You are listening to WCDB Albany, 90.9 FM, the Capital District's best. This is Heat. I want to thank you for tuning in. And I want to tell you about some of the tracks we just heard. That was just Snail Mail with Thinning. Before that was Tony Molina with Wrong Town. We heard from Y Oak, their song Family Glue. Before that was an old classic from Sunny Day Real Estate. That was Every Shining Time You Arrive. And we started off with Songs of Haya. That song was I've Been Riding with the Ghost. Coming up next, got Ala Laz for you. This song is called Star. You're hearing here at WCDV Albany.

Hey everybody, that was just Blonde Redhead. And coming up next, I've got a new one from Babe Rainbow. This is The Wind, and you're hearing it here at WCDV Albany.

What is going on, everybody? You are listening to WCDV Albany 90.9 FM, the Capital District's best. That was just, whew, that was a good one. That was from Big Thief. That song was called Not. Before that was Chad Van Galen with Pine and Clover. Before that, we heard Paper Cuts with John Brown. And we started off with a new one from Babe Rainbow. That song was called The Winds. I have another 2021 offering for you. This song is called Anxiety Feels, and it's by Goat Girl. You're hearing it here at WCDV Albany.

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2: 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This is Heat. I want to thank you for tuning in. I have another 2021 offering for you. This is a single from a band called Nudes, who just announced on February 2nd, 2021, that they will be releasing an album on Get Better Records on April 16th. The album is called Blush, and they released a single on February 2nd called Donkey Kong. Let's check it out. You're hearing it here at WCDB Albany.

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1: What is the truth about rock music?
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0: Oh, did see you now, didn't you?
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2: It's just another Menace Sunday.

Another positive message from Father John Misty, who likes to give us positive messages. It's hour number two of Just Another Minute Sunday, new melodic rock and roll. Does it even matter what Mr. Tillman is singing about? Does it really? That's called The Payoff. It's his new single. Did I say this is Just Another Minute Sunday? I know I said hour number two. I don't remember what else I need to say. Oh, it's Dennis the Menace. That's kind of cool. What am I going to play? Oh, you know what we're going to do? We're going to stick with Los Angeles, where we do this, by the way, from the Menace Studios in the Los Angeles Hills. We're going to stick with it, but we're going to do a double play from the band Muna, M-U-N-A. They have a full-length recording out.

oh boy. Muna made a dance record. You know what I found on the CD wall behind me? My shortened edit from a long time ago of Rosalía's Everybody's Free. So I'm going to play it. Because it just goes.

0: This is Joel and
1: Carey from Athlete, and we're here with Dennis the Menace, who actually played our record without knowing the truth about the band.
0: We're not actually real people, but rather a studio creation from samples of 65 different Liverpool football players whose words have been pieced together word for word.
1: Dennis, did you write this? No one is so going to believe this.
0: I know.
1: Does he even get his wires crossed? Does he even get his wires crossed this badly?
0: Okay, this is the part where the best thing that can happen is for some music to be played.
1: Play some music.
0: Get on with it.

Oh, there's the microphone. I didn't have it on. I started talking. But you don't know that, do you? But now I told you. I'll never forget Mercury Lounge being invited by a publicist a zillion years ago when we were all young. Mercury Lounge, Houston Street, NYC. And we watched Adam Wiener, like, go backwards, play the piano, like, from the top of the piano, kind of like upside down. And the first thing so many people in the audience said is this guy real talent or is he just a showman? And then I got to know him on a podcast that The Other Side of My Life did called My Record that he did about Dark Side of the Street. This guy is so talented. And he's so dedicated, and he's got all sorts of causes that he's going to be touring behind, in addition to doing all the theatrics on the piano. Low Cut Connie, Adam Wiener, Philadelphia, Finest. Adam, bring me some pretzels. Okay, West Hollywood, California. You know where that is. Troubadour, July 17th. Let me scroll down and see what else is relevant to you. If there's anything on the Low Cut Connie tour. Oh, Snowmass Village, Colorado. That might be near you. Or Fort Collins, Colorado might be closer. Or Denver, Colorado might be closer. It could be. San Francisco at the Fillmore. That's what I've got. It is the official Dennis the Menace tour report. Here on Just Another Menace Sunday. Monrovia. Man, that had a little Cat Stevens vibe, didn't it? Heavy Foot. Licky Lee, Happy Now. And a double play from Los Angeles band Muna. Obviously getting their dance groove on with It Gets So Hot. And the title track from the album Dancing on the Wall. Just Another Menace Sunday. It's Dennis the Menace. We have new melodic rock and roll. I always debate whether to play the big releases, but I have to do this one because it's Paul McCartney and Ringo Starr on one record again. Oh my God.

0: What do you want to do with the rest of the day?
1: I think you should go get a haircut.
0: You think so?
1: Yeah. And then we have to play a show tonight. Because we're in a band called July Talk.
0: We probably have to eat something, too, at some point.
1: And we can't do any of this until we get the hell out of this guy, Dennis the Menace's house.
0: I kind of want, like, some of those... You know how you can buy mango on the street here in, like, a bag with the
1: spicy
0: chili
1: salt.
0: On it? Yeah, I want that.
1: Okay.
0: Maybe Dennis the Menace knows where we can get some.
1: All right.

She just had her record release party in Hollywood this past week. Her name is Lola Bates, and we are talking to the appropriate people to have her in the Menace studio to talk about her, what I believe is her first full-length recording. I could be wrong, but then again, what are you going to do about it? Weird Nightmare. Hey, you know what? He played in Hollywood. He was on tour. And guess who got to have a conversation with him at Gold Diggers in Hollywood? And guess where that conversation is going to magically appear? That's right. You're so smart. Next week on hour number one of this very radio show, he goes under Weird Nightmare, the name of the track, a deep one, from the new recording called Hoopla, Never in Style. The Lemon Twigs. Okay, can I tell you something? I'll play them because the music is like so Beatlesque and it's so good. But they're two brothers and they really don't like each other, or at least they absolutely refuse to have a conversation together. So I was forced to pick one of the two. I almost walked away, but we did it anyway. Two or three from the new album by the Lemon Twigs. Social Distortion. Oh my God! Social Distortion back with exactly what they've done forever. Rock and Roll. Deep Track, Partners in Crime. And Paul McCartney and Ringo Starr both with new recordings out. Paul McCartney produced by superstar producer Andrew Watt. Ringo Starr did kind of like a country album. That's the two of them together on a song called Home to Dust. You know what? There's another Dennis the Menace radio show. It's called The Menace's Attic. It is six decades of rock and roll by theme. It's been on since 2002, and you should listen to it. I think that's all the bullet points. Go to menaceattic.com, and you'll be ready to rock, man. Oh, which one? Oh, man, I have a little bit of time left, and I have, what, four songs to get to? Oh, I'm going to hit this one first. You know why? Because who doesn't want to hear a song from Ginzu? Has nothing to do with the Knives, by the way. This is Out of Control on Just Another Menace Sunday.

new Alexandra leaving. She's been on our number one of the radio show, Long Distance. We need to get her to the U.S. for sure. Also in there, I don't know how to pronounce this, D-A-O-L, Dowell Fryer. I'm out and I want to go home. Well, I'm not either out or want to go home, but I do have to end the radio show with one more track because we're out of time. Dennis at menaceaddict.com, by the way. This is Nixon Boyd closing the show, Trouble of Your Own.

0: Good evening, everybody. Thanks for tuning in. It's been an interesting past couple hours here at the station. You are listening to the Jim M Radio Show, 90.9 FM, WCDB Albany. That is, in fact, our legal station ID. And just happened to be at work. It was like, I think, around 3 o'clock this afternoon. And I put the station on, and I'm like, uh-oh, we got dead air here. And I think we might be in the clear now. I'm not 100% sure, but we're having some technical difficulties with our auto music. Whenever a DJ is not present in the studio, a live DJ, we have an auto bed of music that continuously plays from the computer and from the board. And it's been kind of hit or miss. There seems to be some glitches with that, so hopefully, it seemed like in the last few minutes it seemed to be working again properly, so hopefully it stays like that. But for the next hour, we'll try to get you caught up on what's been going on in the world of sports and just other miscellaneous stuff. I want to do a couple reviews at the start of the show. I went to a new venue for house shows, Dead Man's Gulch. So definitely going to talk about that. I had a really good time there. Stayed for all three bands, which for me, at my age, that's pretty rare. usually it's bedtime by that time, especially on a Friday night when I have to go to work for my part-time job on Saturday mornings, which I haven't been able to do that in well over a year, but it was cool to finally go over to Hudson Valley, and I help out with the people that are taking the tests on Saturday and Sundays for the state. And like I said, it's been over a year since I was actually involved with that. Every time I got an email asking if I wanted to work those days, just for one reason or another, just didn't work out for me. So, but this past Saturday, I was finally to get in and met some really great people as far as just learning how the process works. You think just sitting in the hallway, just directing traffic is like an easy cush job, but it's not. It's there's like a lot of helter-skelter that happens over the course of the day, which I wasn't really mindful of that until it was actually happening in real time. So I have a much more deep appreciation for that position, but looking forward to the next time where I can do that. And what else is going on? Well, I'm thinking of it. Anybody that listens to the show that I do Saturday mornings up at Skidmore, I will not be on the air for the next few weeks. The radio station and the building that the radio station is in is going through some renovations. It's going to start this week, and we will be off the air, all the DJs, the station. I'm not sure how they're going to do it. I guess they're going to just have continuous auto music while that's happening. But between this week and I don't think the next show that I'm actually going to be in the studio for will not be until Saturday, June 20th, because even though they'll be done by June 1st with the renovations, the 6th and the 13th, I've already got those covered by my friend Mike, who is the cornerstone of WSPN up at Skidmore. So he's going to help me out for those 2 weeks. The second weekend is the Boston Spa Garage Sale. I'm never going to miss that. I've been going since the 90s, and year after year, I continuously just find all sorts of stuff that people get rid of, and it just baffles me that people want to get rid of stuff for pretty much next to nothing price-wise. So definitely going to hit that up. And what's going on the first Saturday of June is I'm going to Cooperstown for, of all things, a wiffle ball tournament. So that should be interesting. It's going to be at Doubleday Field right in downtown Cooperstown. They used to have actual Major League Baseball games during the regular season. Usually it was like around the month of July or so, but baseball stopped doing that a number of years ago. I think, unfortunately, due to safety concerns, because you would think nothing bad would happen at a baseball game, but unfortunately, we do live in different times nowadays in this world, and they got to take precautions whenever they can, unfortunately. So, but the wiffle ball tournament, I'm like $10 to go for that. I can hop on over to Brooks Barbecue afterwards, get something to eat, you know, pig out, eat like 5 pounds of food, and then fall asleep. So looking forward to that. But for tonight, we're going to spend some time on the NBA playoffs. This is probably the last night I'm going to talk about the Lakers, because in all likelihood, they'll probably get swept tonight by OKC. We are also going to talk about a couple people that have passed away recently. We are going to spend some time talking about Ted Turner, the mega mogul owner of all sorts of different brands, including probably what he's most famous for was the birth of the cable news network, CNN. Also, we're going to talk about the passing of Bobby Cox, who is certainly connected with Ted Turner in many ways. He passed away last week as well. NCAA, they made changes to the amount of teams that are going to be involved in March Madness. So spend some time on that. The draft lottery was yesterday afternoon. Weird time. It was at 3 o'clock yesterday afternoon. So, but we now know that the Washington Wizards are on the clock. So probably going to take that guy from BYU in all likelihood. And what else are we going to talk about? I'm going to talk about some Mets, some Yankees. NFL agrees to a new 7-year deal with the union for the referees, so that's really good. Don't have to worry about replacement referees like we did back in 2012. And we'll spend a minute on the Firebirds. And really quick, UAlbany lacrosse, men's lacrosse team, bounced big time. They lost. Well, let's put it this way. UAlbany was actually ranked 14th in the whole country for defense for goals allowed. Pretty respectable, 9.62, 14th in the country of all Division I lacrosse. What was the final score? They lost to perennial favorite UNC, 24-6. One guy on UNC, Dominic Petermala, scored 10 goals by himself, which is now a new NCAA record. So UAlbany was shown the door pretty emphatically last week by the Tar Heels of North Carolina. And then we will spend a couple minutes on the segment that recaps the week that went by as far as the White House administration is concerned. No jokes, no snide remarks, just the truth about what's happened in the past week, quotes, and just news events, and just straight news, basically. And then for music, we got some new songs from Senior Living, local favorites. They put out a 2-song EP back on Friday, I believe. What's the name of the songs? One is called Oasis. The other one is called Flower Shielding, if I remember correctly. And they're actually, for a show announcement to get that in, they're going to be doing a show next month at the end of June up at the Shirt Factory. They are playing, I think it's a festival because the start time is 10 a.m. I don't think they're going to be playing by themselves at 10 a.m. on a Saturday morning. So I'm going to, willing to bet it's going to be a festival. That Shirt Factory is up in South Glens Falls area. So keep that in mind for Saturday, June 27th. Let's see. PSA. We're going to continue the trend. We're going to go to the category of Smokey the Bear. And we are going to, we're going to go all out. We're going to go 1 minute on Smokey the Bear. Bear hug. Hopefully you learned something from this. And then afterwards, we will be, I guess, right back. So let me get this queued up. Without further ado, away we go.
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2: Hi, I'd like to report a bear hug.
1: Uh-huh, okay.
2: Well, we were building a bonfire, and I saw some, like, dry brush and leaves around, so, you know, I said to move the bonfire somewhere else, and out of nowhere, Smokey Bear shows up and hugs me.
1: So you noticed some wildfire hazards, and moved your bonfire to a safer location.
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1: Yeah, that's Smokey, all right. 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It hits him close to home. Not everybody gets the hug, my friend. So that's pretty special to get a hug from Smokey Bear.
2: So it was him. Hey, guys, I told you it was Smokey.
1: Okay, well, congratulations, my friend. And thanks for calling. There are many ways to prevent a wildfire. 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
0: All right, we're back. 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And Ted Turner passing away last week at the age of 87. He was quite the businessman. He had his hands in all sorts of different types of business. He, as I said a moment ago, he's probably most famous for a couple TV ventures. The first being taking over WTBS, which was a local independent TV station based out of Atlanta, Georgia. Took that over back in the late 1970s. Got it out of near, basically they're about ready to just fold. And he rescued the station. And back in the 70s, that was the beginning of where TV was starting to branch out beyond just your three channels, but besides just NBC, ABC, CBS, and then, of course, your fourth channel being PBS. I mean, TV back then was pretty limited, so people read a lot. People listened to the radio a lot. There's no such thing as streaming back then. There wasn't even an internet to go on to complain about stuff or get people riled up. And Ted Turner, simultaneously, when he took over WTBS, he saw a path where satellite TV stations were starting to become a thing, and people, late 70s, early 80s, I remember when I was a little kid, I'd drive around with my dad, and there used to be a place in Watervliet back in the day, just west of the Watervliet Arsenal, that would sell these gigantic satellite dishes for your backyard, and it would allow you to get TV stations from all over the planet, different countries, different languages, so on and so forth. And Ted Turner was able to get WTBS to be broadcasted through those satellites up into space, and cable TV was starting to become a thing as well simultaneously. I remember, geez, we thought we were living it up back in the day.

Yes, man, that's like hardwired into my brain, that statement. And then 1980 was the evolution of the first 24-hour news station, which was called Cable News Network, more familiar as we know nowadays as CNN. And off CNN, another channel spun off, which was Headline News, which was every 30 minutes, it would be a rundown of the events of the day. And I remember you had to, if you wanted to get updates on sports scores, you had to tune in at 19 minutes and 49 minutes after the hour to get all your score updates. And it was, that's the times that we lived in back in the day. That's how we got our information, slowly but surely, but faster than a newspaper. And we just thought it was the coolest thing on the planet. And off now having TBS, now having CNN, Headline News, he eventually bought the wrestling promotion known as National Wrestling Alliance back in the early 80s as well, and caught that at exactly the right time, because back in those days in the 80s, that's when Ric Flair was the number one drawing card for NWA wrestling and the Four Horsemen. And they used to have the TV show World Championship Wrestling Saturday nights at 6 o'clock. It was a 2-hour show. And the funny thing about that broadcast back in the day, Dan Patrick, who we know famously for his time on SportsCenter and ESPN, and more recently with his radio show that simulcasts, geez, I think over like 400 stations now across the country. So Dan Patrick started at Ted Turner's company with Headline News. He actually used to do those 2-minute hits for the sports updates at 19 and 49 minutes past the hour. And he said many years later on one of his episodes on his current radio show, he was talking about his time at Headline News, and he said back in those days, Headline News studio was butted up against the studio for World Championship Wrestling. And if you happen to listen very closely to the broadcast during Headline News, you could actually hear the live audience making all the, you know, hooting and hollering sounds, and you could hear people getting body slammed and chair shots, and Tony Schiavone just, you know, with his play-by-play of the events unfolding and before his eyes. And Tony Schiavone was just a trip. He was just pure TV gold, as they say in the business. And those were just some really good times, just when Dan Patrick was talking about that. And he would be in the middle of doing his updates for sports scores, and he would get distracted because you'd hear somebody getting body slammed and the crowd going nuts. So it was pretty interesting time back then. And eventually Ted Turner turned his attention to real sports and purchased the Atlanta Braves. And he actually was the owner, and even for a single day actually managed the baseball team, believe it or not. He had to step down after one game because Major League Baseball said, absolutely not, you cannot be owner / manager of the baseball team. But kind of segues into Bobby Cox. And Bobby Cox, who passed away last week at the age of 83, Hall of Fame manager, one of the best to ever do it. And Bobby Cox and Ted Turner were in step, then fell out of place amongst each other. It's literally the same type of relationship that Billy Martin and George Steinbrenner had, although Steinbrenner hired and fired Billy Martin 5 times over
Ted Turner only did that a couple times, but

Bobby Cox, who got his foot in the door with the Atlanta Braves as the manager back in 1977, was the manager of the Braves until the strike season of 1981. That's when Ted Turner sent him packing. And there's a famous quote that Ted Turner said to the pool of reporters the day that happened. One of the reporters asked this question, basically, I'm paraphrasing. He said, you know, so who do you have your eyes set on as far as who's going to be the next manager of the Atlanta Braves? And Ted Turner famously said, well, on the short list, it would be Bobby Cox, but I just fired him. That he still loved the guy, and he just felt that, you know, from that 77 season through the 81 season, he just felt that the team just needed a different voice in the locker room, which, look, it happens all the time, year after year, in countless sports organizations, leagues, so on and so forth. And Bobby Cox eventually finds his way up to the Toronto Blue Jays, becomes the manager in the 82 season, and then you start seeing how Bobby Cox is transforming the Blue Jays into a contender. He starts making moves to be able to set them up for what eventually led to their mini dynasty back in the early 90s. He found basically just these unbelievable talents in their own minor league system. He brought up guys like Tom Hankey, who eventually became a very formidable relief pitcher in the Blue Jays bullpen. He helped the Blue Jays win back-to-back world championships back in the 92-93 season. And then after that 85 season, that's when the Blue Jays won their first division title. They beat everyone else in the AL East to get their first divisional title. Meanwhile, Ted Turner, he's seeing all this unfold, and he's like, I got to get this guy back in my organization. How can I do that? So he calls him up and says, I need you to come back. I'll make you the GM of the Braves. How's that? So next thing you know, he's back with the Braves from 86 through 1990, and then continues to just work magic. He starts finding guys in the draft. He gets guys like Greg Maddux to go from the Cubs to the Braves. He gets John Smoltz through the baseball draft. He gets Steve Avery. He gets Tom Glavin. Ends up assembling probably one of the I'd say top three greatest pitching rotations in the history of all baseball. Those guys dominated the National League East for a tremendous period of time. In fact, at one point, the Braves won 14 years in a row the NL East title, which that record will never be broken again. I don't care for the rest of time and 1,000 years added on to that. That's never going to be broken again. So Bobby Cox was in charge of that streak. And it's literally one of the reasons why baseball said, I think we got to, you know, expand how many teams make the playoffs here. So back in 95, they made the advent of the two wildcard teams, one from each American League and National League. Meanwhile, the Braves just continue to win. Like I said, 14 straight years of winning the NL East. They make appearances in the World Series back in 91, 93, 95. They win it all 95. They are looking to go back and back to 96, but then they hit that buzzsaw from the Yankees after being up 2-0, and then the Yankees win the next four. They see them again 3 years later in the 99 season. The Yankees end up sweeping them in that series. And then Bobby Cox, I believe his last year as the Braves manager was, I want to say 2007. I don't have it written down, but just unbelievable talent. He's one of those managers that when you bring him on to your organization, he's going to give you those plus 10 wins. Yet they always say, well,
what can a manager in baseball, you know, really do? Can he have that much of an impact as far as, you know, wins are concerned? You can chalk up plus 10 wins easily from all the strategy and moves that Bobby Cox would make over the years. And I can't forget to say this. What else is Bobby Cox known for? The we, unfortunately, with the ABS system, the automatic balls and strikes system, we have lost the art of a manager, a baseball manager, being able to storm out of the dugout and going over to the home plate umpire and start giving them the riot act. Bobby Cox was a true treasure whenever a call did not go the Braves' way and he felt compelled to let the umpire know about it. He would get his money's worth well after he was shown the door by the umpire, like the ejection sign. Bobby Cox had no problem spending the next 5 minutes just ranting and raving and just screaming his head off and throwing his hat and kicking dirt on the home plate and just making a huge scene. He would get all riled up, and I don't know how many ejections he's had. I want to say it's got to be over 100 easily, you know, probably way more than that. I'm just being conservative with that number. But Ted Turner and Bobby Cox to both pass away basically a week apart. They were, like I said earlier, they were in step. They were two guys that were at the top of their professions. Ted Turner just being a business mogul, Bobby Cox just being a lifer when it came to baseball. And the world lost a couple great ones with those two passing. Very unfortunate, but they got to live their best lives, let's put it that way. At the very least, we can look back at their accomplishments. I mean, geez, the icing on the cake for Ted Turner, he was married to Jane Fonda, of all people. So, I mean, that's a pretty good feather in your cap, too. On to, let's see, what else are we going to talk about here? Just a couple minutes on some miscellaneous basketball stuff. NCAA, they are going to continue to try to kill the golden goose by increasing the amount of teams that are going to be allowed in March Madness. I don't know for the life of me why they want to do that, but they are going to increase the amount of teams from 68 up to 76. And if you listen to the show, you know where I stand. I feel that the regular season for college basketball is already watered down. Think about it this way. What used to be the premier matchup every year? You don't have to be a fan of North Carolina or Duke, but that's the go-to matchup. That's the most important matchup on the calendar for all of men's college basketball every year. And it's still fun to watch, but it's not life or death like it used to be. And the problem is Duke and North Carolina, you know, there's been a couple years here and there recently where North Carolina has dipped and they are not as a good team as they once were. We'll see what happens now with Mike Malone, of all people, becoming the head coach, taking over for Hubert Davis. I expect really good things from Mike Malone. I think he is going to do very well, and I think he's going to make his dad proud up in heaven. So, meanwhile, Duke does not skip a beat. John Shire taking over Coach K, and they just continue to, get 30-plus wins every year, making deep runs in the NCAA tournament, although they're not winning championships like Coach K used to. So that might be a little bit of a concern. But it's only going to keep going up, folks. 76, next thing you know, it's going to go up to 84. You're just going to have, I guess, what they're going to do for this next increase. They're just going to have more of these play-in games. And
yes, more Cinderella teams have a shot of getting in, but the way it works now with NIL, true Cinderellas, teams like George Mason from back in the day, Davison making a deep run with Steph Curry a number of years ago, teams like NC State 40 plus years ago as a sixth seed winning the national championship, those days are not going to happen anymore, unfortunately, because not this past season, but a year prior to that, we had all number ones in the Final Four, and it kind of just puts a damper on the regular season. It just kind of emphasizes that only those 3 weeks during the month of March is what truly matters in college basketball, and that's simply not true. I jokingly say all the time how back in the day the Big East tournament actually was the better tournament than the actual NCAA tournament, because the powerhouses that the Big East had at one time with Georgetown, Syracuse, UConn, Villanova, St. John's, all those schools all competing in the top 10 for rankings, and it just gets watered down as they just continue to increase the amount of teams that make it into the tournament. Meanwhile, in the NBA, the draft happened yesterday at the odd time of 3 o'clock in the afternoon. I was not expecting that. Usually they have those set up for primetime viewing. I can't believe it just literally did not make any sense, as far as just they could have just had it during halftime during the Spurs Timberwolves game on NBC, but so be it. The Washington Wizards get the first overall pick. I believe the guy from BYU, his last name is Bayou, if I got that pronounced correctly. So in all likelihood, he will be the first overall pick for the Washington Wizards, who, when you take a look at them on paper, they actually really don't have that bad of a roster. And they got Trae Young, they got Anthony Davis. You know, both of them are getting up there in years, though. They got a lot of miles on them. We all know the history, the injury history of Anthony Davis. You know, he's like fine china, and you don't know if he's going to fall apart at any second. But when healthy, he's one of the better players still in the NBA. And there's this weird thing about Anthony Davis being connected to first overall picks. So he himself was the first overall pick way back in 2012, back when it was still the New Orleans Hornets. He gets traded in 2019 to the Lakers. Now the Hornets turn into the Pelicans because, sure, the Hornets come back into the league after being dormant for a number of years. The Pelicans in 2019 get the first overall pick. Then the Lakers trade Anthony Davis to the Dallas Mavericks in the Luka Doncic trade. The Mavericks end up getting the first overall pick. And then the Mavericks trade Anthony Davis to the Washington Wizards. And then the Washington Wizards end up getting the first overall pick. So it's all about Anthony Davis in the NBA, apparently. Wherever he goes, good luck follows. Except for Anthony Davis, because he actually can't stay on the court half the time. But the organization as a whole, they actually benefit from him being on the roster in a very weird way over the last 10 years or so. Kind of segues into the NBA playoffs, and we are down to the final eight. And just want to say quick, the pre and post game coverage this postseason is actually really good. The inside the NBA broadcast on ABC, a lot of people were skeptical. You know, they're leaving TNT, it's not going to be the same. They're doing just fine. They transitioned over to ABC just fine. Meanwhile, you got the pregame show with Vince Carter and Tracy McGrady and Carmelo Anthony. Forgive me, I can't think of the host's name.
Maria Taylor. I think I got that right. She's also the Sunday Night Football studio host as well. And those three guys, I thought at the beginning of the year, I'm like, oh, this is interesting. But well, you got to remember that McGrady and Vince Carter are actually related. They're both cousins to each other. And they're basically the same age as Carmelo Anthony. Maybe Anthony's like a year younger. I think, though, they were all drafted the same draft class in the 2003 draft. And all three of them are Hall of Famers. They all know what they're talking about. They know, are very competent. They know the game inside and out. And they can get that message across to the viewers on the TV screen with no issue. But in particular, Vince Carter, I think if you want me to say who's the best out of the three, Vince Carter, I think, is going to be the standout eventually. He was the same day yesterday. He was in Chicago for the NBA draft lottery, right? He representing, I believe he's in the front office for the Brooklyn Nets. Leaves, gets on a jet, makes a beeline to New York City for the NBC Sunday Night NBA TV broadcast, and gets, you know, from the airport to the studio with literally like about 2.5 minutes left before they have to send the show over to Mike Tirico for the actual game broadcast, right? And Vince Carter comes flying in and gets in his seat, and Maria Taylor, you know, sets him up, gives him, you know, just take the floor, basically. What do you think of tonight's matchup? And without skipping a beat, he gives you not something like in great detail. He didn't like give you like X's and O's, but you don't really need like X's and O's for like a 2-minute conversation about what's going to happen between the Spurs and Timberwolves. Just he basically got put on the spot and just without hesitation just gave you a nice summation of what's going to happen for the matchup that you're going to see for the next 3 hours on NBC. It caught my attention anyway. I thought it was really good. Meanwhile, like I said earlier, Lakers will probably get bounced tonight, which means they'll be swept by OKC. I was completely expecting that to be the case. I guess was going against the grain as far as the Lakers beating the Rockets for the first round of the playoffs. I thought, thank God that the Lakers got the Rockets in the first round. I did not want them to face Minnesota because Minnesota's shown them the door the last two playoff years. And I thought, even without Luka, that they could take out the Rockets. And then we kind of got a gift with KD basically missing the entire series as well. But I don't see the Lakers. If they win tonight, they're lucky. And I think they'll go back to OKC and then win in Game 5. When you got the waves of people that the Thunder have night after night, not just the starters, but the guys coming off the bench. When you got guys like AJ Mitchell going 24, 4, and 10, like that's, what can you do? I mean, guys are just like spawning off the Thunder's bench and just, oh, I can shoot too. Oh, I can play, you know, high level NBA basketball too. It's like never ending. A minute on DeAndre Ayton. I had high hopes for him when the Lakers picked him up this past offseason. He actually was showing signs that he was competent. He's got to go. If you don't think so, ask J.J. Redick, because during the broadcast yesterday, if you know how to read lips, he even said at one point multiple times to his bench coach, Scott Brooks, who actually used to be the coach of the OKC Thunder. You can see J.J. Redick walking back towards him to sit down. He's like, and this is in reference to DeAndre Ayton. He's like, I can't play him. He says it again, and I can't play him. I just can't play him. DeAndre is 7 feet tall, and he plays like a grade school kid at times. He's that timid. He is afraid to dunk the basketball. The NBA team does nowadays. They find the weak spot on your defense, and they hunt you. They purposely rotate the ball
to get that mismatch, and they take advantage of it as many times as possible. You watch Chet Holmgren, who, yes, a couple inches taller, but he's got that dog in him, as the kids say. He is relentless. He's got that mean streak that you need to have, and he's an agitator. You got to have your guys that are that big playing center, playing power forward. You got to have that edge to you. It's that you are in the paint. This is my house, and you are not going to do anything. You're not going to get me off the block, and I'm going to, for the next 48 minutes, I own you. You got to have that mindset. And DeAndre Ayton, just like I said before, he plays like a grade school kid, and he can't be on the roster. If the Lakers lose tonight, you got to release him. You got to find somebody else. Meanwhile, the talk of the NBA playoffs has got to be your New York Knickerbockers. After going down 2-1 in the first round to the Atlanta Hawks, the same night where Jalen Brunson and his dad are yelling at each other on the court. Don't know exactly what they said because they both had their mouths covered. Ever since then, the switch has been turned on by this Knicks team. Mike Brown has unlocked the absolute full potential of this roster. They have been relentless ever since. They win the next 3 in a row against the Hawks. Yesterday, they take care of the 76ers by sweeping them. Remember Joel Embiid a few days ago? He said, I got you guys. Like, don't sell your tickets to Knicks fans. I got you. You need money? I got you. Don't sell your tickets. We don't want to have this arena turn into Madison Square Garden West. Well, guess what happened? You turn on the game yesterday, and I think, geez, I thought they're playing, don't they play games 3 and 4 at, you know, the 76ers arena, whatever they call it nowadays? They don't get to play every game in Madison Square Garden, right? It sounded like a Madison Square Garden home game for the Knicks. Every time the Knicks score, your people cheering. When the 76ers score, it's like you can hear a pin drop. And then you got Embiid at the free throw line trying to shoot 2 free throws. Meanwhile, behind the basket, you got all these Knicks fans holding up black and white photocopies of what took place in game 3 when Mitchell Robinson dunked over Embiid, and you got that reaction shot of Embiid, just very embarrassing face, that look on his face. And imagine you're in your home territory, your court, and your fan base is so pathetic that you got the visiting team trying to disrupt you from being able to make those free throws. That's how bad. Josh Hart even said it yesterday. He goes, I thought Philadelphia was a sports town. I don't think Philadelphia is a sports town anymore. He might be right. You got the Philadelphia Flyers. They got swept by the Carolina Hurricanes. You got the Eagles getting knocked out in the playoffs this year. The Philadelphia Phillies, they fired their manager. Although, you know, ever since the Phillies fired Thompson, Don Mattingly taking over, he lit a fire under everybody's rear end. They've been playing really good baseball since then. But, geez, the Knicks, this is the scores they've won by, okay? After going down 2-1 to the Hawks, this is all the wins the next 7 games in a row they've won. Okay, they won by 16, by 29. To end the series with the Hawks, they won by 51. They go against Philadelphia, who just take care of the Celtics, right? In game 7, you think, oh, this is going to be a tough matchup. 76ers, you know, they're 4 guys. You know, you got Embiid, you got PG-13, Paul George, Maxey, and Edgecombe. That's going to be a tough, formidable, you know, team to, it's going to be a tough out, right? Knicks won by 39 game 1. The only close game was the second game. The Knicks only won by 6. And then games 3 and 4, they won by 14 and 30. That, even
if you remember the teams in the 90s, right? The Knicks were a defensive menace to their opponents. When Pat Riley left the Lakers and Showtime Basketball, he turned the Knicks into this team of bruisers and guys that are going to, you know, defend the paint, and no layups was the motto of that team during that period of time under Pat Riley. No easy layups, and people would get knocked to the floor, and you knew that you played the Knicks that night because they were going to smack you around. Even those Knicks teams in the 90s, this 2025-26 season of the Knicks, especially in the last month, I don't know, but this, you can make the argument that they're just as good as what the Knicks were doing back in the late 60s, early 70s. They're that good of a team. They were shooting the lights out of the gym last night. They hit 11 threes in the first quarter. That's a record for the Knicks. 18 by halftime, most ever by a Knicks playoff team. They ended up getting 25 for the game. Their previous record was 21. Another Knicks record in this game against the 76ers. Most threes ever. They got to 22 before the third quarter was over. End up with 25. Then you have the TV broadcast last night. The game is essentially over at halftime, and then they're doing post game. You have local Philadelphia TV stations doing live hits around the arena, and you see the poor reporter trying to do a recap of what just happened during the game, and this one lady is just completely swarmed by New York Knicks fans. New York Knicks fans just screaming and going crazy. Then you see these videos of Knicks fans. This one little kid, he's got like a baby 76ers jersey on the floor, on the ground. He's got like a broom and he's sweeping it, you know, signifying how the Knicks just swept the 76ers. I mean, the Knicks, they took over last year, and this year they took over Philadelphia even more than last year, which is pretty embarrassing, especially when you got your franchise player Embiid, you know, pleading with the fan base, like, please don't sell the tickets. Please don't sell the tickets. Meanwhile, it turns into a Knicks home game for games 3 and 4. Really quick, I don't know if I have time for Mets and Yankees, really. The Mets are still struggling. The Yankees, they're actually kind of struggling, too. They've lost 4 of their last 5. They got swept by Milwaukee. They got a 3-game series at Baltimore, and then this upcoming weekend they have a series against the New York Mets. New York Mets and the Yankees have their first Subway Series at Citi Field this upcoming Friday, Saturday, and Sunday. But back to the rest of the basketball. Cleveland up 2-1 in that series. I'm kind of disappointed with how Adam Silver handled Wembanyama's flagrant 2 foul. He should have been suspended for the next game. That series is now tied up at 2 games apiece, but Wembanyama, with intent, threw a vicious elbow into Naz Reid's neck. Luckily, he did not break Naz Reid's windpipe, because that could have very easily happened. He hit him right square in the throat. Only got kicked out for the rest of that game last night. There's history, folks. It's not too hard to find. You got guys like who's the guy in the Heat? Hightower. He took out someone, got suspended for a game. Further back, you got Meta World Peace, a.k.a. Ron Artest. He, back in the 2012 season, he took out James Harden after scoring a basket, clocked him with an elbow to the head, drops James Harden. Luckily, James Harden, he could have had a very serious eye injury. He got fortunate. He was way back this when he was still on OKC, coming off the bench as a sixth man, and he's lucky that he did not get permanently damaged by that elbow from Meta World Peace that night. Meta World Peace got suspended 7 games. Okay? And Wembanyama, no suspension whatsoever?
That's insane. That makes absolutely no sense to me. But that's Adam Silver for you. This is the same guy, don't forget, folks, same guy that still is doing the investigation on Aspiration, you know, the salary cap circumvention by the LA Clippers that just can't seem to come to a conclusion of that. Meanwhile, Pablo Torres does 9 podcasts about it, has all the facts. He's got 3,500 pages of evidence. It's all right there. But we can't punish Steve Ballmer because he's worth $200 billion and he gives money to the NBA like it's, you know, falling from the sky. We can't, you know, hold our top donors of money. We can't hold them accountable, I guess. NFL referees, they get a new CBA deal with the league, 7 years. So we avoid the disaster from back in 2012 when the last time we had replacement referees for a good portion of the year. The vote was 116-4, so almost unanimous. 2 years of negotiations. It got very close to the wire because starting July 1st, they would have had replacement referees at training camps and then eventually a pregame, you know, preseason games, but we get to avoid that. Really quick before I play the senior living music, Albany Firebirds. Yeah, they're 5-0. They raised their championship banner they wanted to feed last year. That's great. How many times do we talk about this, folks? Their first home game attendance was 3,892, which, by the way, that means 75% of the stadium's empty. Okay? They have the black curtain of death going around the upper deck. The game Saturday night, 3,280. It went down. The attendance went down. There was actually a fresh new team as their opponent, the Kentucky Barrels, in town. The attendance went down by 600 people. It's a dying sport. I'll go as far as say as it's a Ponzi scheme, because you look at the attendance that some of these other teams had over the last 2 weekends, it's abysmal, and I'm putting it nicely. They take advantage of people. They get their entrance fee money. They don't do proper vetting to see if they're fluid with their finances, to see if they're diversified to be able to stay in business. The Firebirds are the exception. Quarta, he owns a security company. He owns Mohawk Chevy. He's diversified. He can absorb the hits when the Firebirds don't make enough money. He's got money elsewhere coming in. These other guys, all their money is invested into these arena football teams, and they can't stay afloat. It'll happen soon. Teams will start not being able to finish the regular season, and they have to fold. And then you start hearing stories about how guys are getting paid. They're being locked out of their hotel rooms. They don't have plane tickets to return home. It's going to happen. All right, that'll do it. As always, thank you for listening to my show. I'll be on a week from tonight. I was fortunate to be in the studio before 6 o'clock. I got a chance to speak with our new program director, and I got the okay to have my guest. So I can finally say officially, week from tonight, my first time ever having a guest for the second time in the studio, Justin Koh. He is the co-owner with his mom for the restaurant, fast Korean food restaurant, Son of Egg, over in Rensselaer, and we're going to chop it up for an hour, maybe even more, because I think tonight is Connor's last show. So Connor will be on in about 5 minutes with Rock Rewind, his last show for the semester, so stay tuned for that. But yes, Justin Koh in the studio week from tonight, and I know he wants to talk about, I remember reading a text he was going to say, we're going to talk about landlords, I believe. This is the month, I know I'm going to butcher this, but it's Asian, I don't want to say the word awareness, it's something else, but it's a month in regards to Asian culture.
and awareness. And he is also going to talk about expanding his business. I know he's been mentioning how he wants to offer franchise opportunities to people that are interested in getting into this line of work. So we're going to talk about that. I definitely want to talk about what's happening at the Rensselaer location. I know he's got some shows coming up upstairs. It's a really cool spot. So stay tuned next Monday night at 6 o'clock. It should be a really good show. The first time I had him in here, we got the full hour in, and he's a great guest. So I even recommended him to my friend Rick, who does a show Saturday mornings up at Skidmore, and Rick had him on, and Rick is expecting to have him on later this fall on his show for a second time too. So always love having Justin. It's always a good chat, and looking forward to it. But before Connor comes in, I'm going to play one song. I think I got enough time for one song from Senior Living. New song called Oasis. And I think I got this queued up properly. Yes. Cool. All right. Thank you, as always, for listening. Connor's going to be in next, and everyone out there, please be safe.

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0: 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A bunch of bananas and a basketball. A beef burger burned till it's black, oh boy. A big blob of bubblegum, eat and enjoy.
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I have the ticket right here from the very first time that I saw Warren Zevon live. It was at Page Hall in Albany, New York. And I was in college at the State University of New York at Albany. And I was on the college radio station, but I'm sure that I paid for that Warren Zevon ticket. But I do know that I was very excited about seeing Warren Zevon because I loved that album, Excitable Boy. Didn't know as much about him as I do now. But then again, that was a long time ago, so I didn't know as much about many things as I do now. This is The Menace's Attic. Six decades of rock and roll by theme. Hasn't been on the air as long as what I was just talking about. This show started in 2002, but I started in radio. Well, I started in radio before college radio. I've told you this story before, though. Those of you listening in a new place, which I'll get to in a second, you might not know that. Well, you probably don't know this story. You don't even know who I am. I'm Dennis the Menace. I'm the host of the show. We do this live on tape from the Menace Studios in the Los Angeles Hills and bring it to you worldwide. I'm not in the campus center, in the studios of WCDB, which is that college radio station I was talking about. I had actually already done professional radio, paid professional radio, before I joined that college radio station. But that college radio station at SUNY Albany, it's like 48 years. I could do the math because it was on the air in 77. So yeah, like 48 years old. And I was, I don't know if I was the first, but I'm pretty sure I was the first morning DJ or the drive time guy. And this is where this is all going, because episode 1232 is Who Says You Can't Go Back to School? This show is the first time I've been on my college radio station in morning drive since 1979. I did go back for a couple of reunions, but now this radio show, The Menace's Attic, and the other radio show, Just Another Menace Sunday, that I'll tell you about later, are going to air regularly in drive time. 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So if you're listening on the West Coast, where I am, you're not waking up that early. But like, if you're listening in the UK, it's a perfect time for you to listen. And if you're in Albany, there's no better time. Wake up early. Listen to the music. All right, let's get into it. This is a very WCDB-centric radio show. For those of you listening in all the other places this show airs, just go with it. Why not? You've gone with it for 1,231 episodes till now. Okay. This first set is based on a recent interview with Bruce Springsteen. And a big discovery. Big discovery here. Set number one for The Menace's Attic. And I know this for a fact. I saw Springsteen at the Palace Theater in Albany, New York. He didn't sing or cover any of these songs that

Springsteen at the Palace Theater in Albany, New York. He didn't sing or cover any of those songs that night. Set number one for the Menace is Attic, Six Decades of Rock and Roll by Theme, Patti Smith. When Easter came out, she had her biggest hit. March 2nd, 1978 was released and went to number 13 on the charts. Springsteen's Because of the Night. Southside Johnny and the Asbury Jukes, that might as well have been a single in my world, because I played it on the radio so much. I think we all did during that time. From the first Southside Johnny the Asbury Jukes album, produced by Stevie Van Zandt, prior to him joining the E Street Band, The Fever, Springsteen song. Donna Summer, this is the story. In a recent interview, Bruce was talking about Cover Me, and he said that he was originally going to give Cover Me to Donna Summer. And then John Landau said, now wait a minute. That's a pretty good song. You're going to have a hit with that. Put that on the new Born in the USA album. And so he didn't give it to Donna Summer, but he did give her the track Protection from the Love is in Control album, which sounds so Bruce Springsteen, even if it's Donna Summer singing. And Bruce, it did go to number 7 in 1984. We played it off the original 45, Cover Me. Well, it is The Menace's Attic. It's Dennis the Menace. It's Six Decades of Rock and Roll by Theme. And this is our premiere episode. This is the first time that I've been on WCDB Albany since I left Albany, New York in May of 1979. So think about that, boys and girls. Isn't that crazy? And here we are back in drive time with this show and the other radio show that I will tell you about in the very near future. From here on in, it's kind of WCDB stories for those of you listening in other places. Like I said, just go with it. I've been nostalgic on this radio show for 21 years. Why should I stop now? This is a true story. And a lot of you who are listening, if you're listening to this show after the fact and you were on WCDB in 1977, you know this story. Set number two, a little thing called The Weirdest Double Bill Ever. And guess who opened? And the band concert. And who played Mayfest in 1979?

highest double bill ever. And guess who opened the band concert and who played Mayfest 1979? Set number two for The Menace's Attic. Six decades of rock and roll by theme with Dennis the Menace. We're kind of celebrating this show being back on WCDB Albany, my college radio station. Who played Mayfest in 1979? I'll tell you. Woodstock, New York's finest, Orleans. Van Morrison, he played the Palace on February 7th, 1977 in Albany, New York. And apparently, there's a live performance of that. I had no idea it was being recorded. I just know that I was right center row A, apparently, according to my ticket. 1971, we gave you Wild Night. Talking Heads, 77. I interviewed them at Just a Song Records downtown. I will post that picture on social media, which I'll tell you about in a second because you might be new to the show. Track 11 from Talking Heads 77, Pulled Up. And this is the weirdest thing. The Talking Heads actually opened up for Long Island's The Good Rats, who gave us their biggest song. I think it's, well, maybe their third biggest song, Taking It to Detroit. Yeah, where the Good Rats line land up, everyone. Gosh. Okay. There's another Dennis the Menace radio show. It's called Just Another Menace Sunday, hour number one. I have conversations with rock and rollers of note and have them build me a musical sandwich. Two of their songs is The Bread and songs by others in between. Hour number two, I play new melodic rock and roll. You can go to menaceattic.com to find out when that radio show is on Sundays. However, if you are listening newly, is that a word? To WCDB, Sundays are taken. So it's drive time on Monday mornings. Just Another Menace Sunday is on 6 to 8 a.m. East Coast time, a.k.a. Albany, New York. Oh, this is going to be fun. This is set number three. I didn't really get into this band heavily until I went to grad school in Boston. How? Because they're from New Hampshire. But this track had just come out. Set number three, other ticket stubs, and things I actually remember from being on

Something old, something new, something borrowed, something dusty. The Menace's attic. Can we get a glass of water?

other ticket stubs and things I actually remember from my time at WCDB as their morning drive time DJ two times a week. Now, I think back then drive time was 7 to 9. I know somebody listening from the station will post and correct me. Now I'm on 6 to 8 a.m. Man, I'm tired. Okay, that was a cheat, but I'll explain why. Willie Alexander and the Boom Boom Band, myself, and program director of WCDB, Richard Schenkman, who will not remember this, we did this interview, and there was like somebody from WRPI, and which was the Rensselaer Polytechnic Institute FM radio station. So we got to get questions in. But Willie, I don't know what he was on, man. I know he was definitely playing in the area. The Fools went on to fame and fortune in my world with an album called Sold Out that happened in 1980, just when I moved to Boston for grad school. That is their version of Psycho Chicken. Someday I will try to... I know the microphones in the production studio were a mess, but anyway, I better get to this really fast or I'm never going to get to it, so I better move super, super fast with set number 4 for the Menace's Attic. It is a little thing called Elvis and Nick were among so many artists in the WCDB Anglophiles.

Also in the set, The Beat from this year's Model, second album by Elvis Costello. Well, thank you, WCDB listeners, for rejoining me all these years later in Drive Time. For the rest of you listening, hey, it's just another Menace's Attic, right? We're going to do it again next week. We've got one more.

I'm not sure how much I really knew about Stiff Records back in 1977 through 79, but I do know that this single was in the WCDB studios. It is The Yachts, closing the Menace's Attic with Yachting Types. Thanks for listening to the show.

Even in this crazy world, there are things to be thankful for, and one of them is a brand new single from Trash Can Sinatra's called The Bitter End. Thank you, John Douglas of TCS. I don't know if they call themselves TCS. For getting me that track so I could play it on the radio for you on hour number two of this thing that I, Dennis the Menace, called Just Another Menace Sunday, New Melodic Rock and Roll. That's right. Live from the Menace Studio in the Los Angeles Hills. And new from the Claypool Lennon Delirium. It's called WAP. What a Predicament. Just Another Menace Sunday.

The question is, what is the return policy? If you get someone with all bad parts, I like the part. My favorite thing is she makes this declarative statement and she goes, ugh. Lime Garden. New single from them. That's fun. Our friends from the UK, Shelf Lives. Was it last year or the year before at South by Southwest? I've forgotten. Might have been 2 years ago already. How's that even possible? And their music gets better and better and better and better, etc. It's called Like Her, and you have to do it as a capital H, a small E, and a capital R. It's a requirement. Marlon Magny. That's Marlon Magny. I just wanted to play Major Tom right after that. You know why? You know why. I'm not going to cue them both up. I have a big crush on you. Beautiful, beautiful track from an album by Will Daly that theoretically was released 18 months ago, but they took their time getting it to people like me. What beautiful stuff. After Your Love from Will Daly. And I think you know who this is. The Claypool Lennon Delirium. And what a predicament. It's Just Another Menace Sunday. What a predicament to have new melodic rock and roll to play for you.

0: Alliance.
1: Hey, man. Want to go to a rave? I'll bring the Smarties. No, that's not a code. Smarties are like the European Canadian M&Ms. That's really what I would bring to a rave. But that's my problem, isn't it? That's Carola Dust. Feels like you're going to a rave with some white noise. What do you think of Strike the Match by Fleur Electra? I just followed all these people, by the way, on Instagram, so we'll see if they follow me back. And then I can start a whole discussion and I can tell you all sorts of things that no one else can. Or maybe exactly the same thing. I think it's spelt. Yeah, Dennis, get it together, buddy. I think it's spelt Anasmyrk. It's S-M-Y-R-K. She's from Australia. I like that track, Skin Thinner. Mitski has a full-length out featuring that phone song. I had to play the track called That White Cat, even though I have a black cat. That was kind of a statement on all sorts of environmental things, I suspect. And The Wave Pictures, brand new out of the UK, I'm pretty sure. Sir, Sure and Steady. My mouth is not working, but I'll still try to tell you that there's another Dennis the Menace radio show. It's called The Menace is Anik. It is six decades of rock and roll by theme. It's been on since 2002. I've made it through this alive. And if you like the new stuff, you surely like six decades of the old stuff. So simply go to the word menace, the word attic, the nonword.com, and find out when you can listen to The Menace is Attic. Okay? Okay. These are artists that have kept in touch. And they just sent me this new remix of this song by Dorr. That's D-O-R-R-R. It's called Lonely Sun.

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0: Greg and Charlie are just two guys from Scotland. That's all they are. You might know them as the Proclaimers. You probably do. And I was saying to Craig and Charlie when we were doing the interview of this radio show that, you know, it's really interesting. 21 years after Sunshine on Leith, they are still just playing to huge, huge audiences in Europe and very, very dedicated audiences here in the U.S. And I'm holding in my hand Sunshine on Leith and Notes and Rhymes, their brand new album. And really, the only difference is that their glasses are slightly more modern, but not a whole heck of a lot. Welcome to hour number one of this thing that I, Dennis the Menace, like to call Just Another Menace Sunday. In the first hour, we do interviews with rock and rollers of note. And in hour number two, we do what I like to call new melodic rock and roll, the Proclaimers, on Just Another Menace Sunday.
1: I'm Charlie Reed, and I play in the Proclaimers.
2: And I'm Craig Reed, and I play in the Proclaimers as well.
0: And I want to get right to the new record, because it's coming pretty fast on the heels of Life With You. But that album, were you surprised? I mean, not that you would be, but that album did really, really well, didn't it?
2: It did. Certainly, especially in the UK, it got more airplay than previous albums for a number of years. And it did well, and it did better, I think, than we thought it was going to do. And it was great to do it, you know. And it was just followed that up with this record. You know, we only finished touring Life With You in July of last year, and we took a couple of weeks off, and then we started writing this album. And this album was written in about 6 months.
0: What happens with a lot of bands that are not from here is there's, you know, to this day, it's like the Beatles, right? There's a delayed release because, you know, it came out there in back in July, which isn't that much, but it must be interesting because you come over here and people are probably still into the material from the last album.
1: I guess it was good. I mean, it's nice to... I like playing songs to people. I always remember going to see bands when I was a kid, and they played a new song, a good new song. It was like, wow, I never heard that before, you know, and I really like that. So I think the material is good enough that the ones that we've been doing, we're doing a couple more sound check that we're working in for the British tour. And I think that the quality's as high as anything we've done, so hopefully people dig it, you know.
0: Love Can Move Mountains is like an anthem. It really is. You know, if you're going to open up a record with being the subjects of your songs, and we're going to get to that in a little while, but if you're just going to get, and then I watched the video, if you're going to do an anthem, this is pretty knock 'em. It's beautiful, but it's also knock people's socks off. So when you recorded, did you know that was the opening track?
2: We thought it would be probably there, you know, and I think certainly when we were recording it, I think we believed that would be the kind of lead track on the record, yeah.
0: And then you get to track number two, and by the way, you know, the video is one thing, but then I watched the video for Note and Rhymes, and, you know, so here we are with Love Can Move Mountains, and you have that couple of seconds of silence, and then boom! You know, it's the second single that obviously we don't have yet, but I mean, you're taking us to a sock hop. So tell me a little bit. This is a great place to talk about that song, but also, you know, you're writing this record, and the one thing about a Proclaimers album that people can and cannot count on is where you're going to take them. You know, they know it's going to be your voices. We'll get to the producers and the sound a little while. But to go from Love to Moves Mountains to that's kind of you saying, okay, don't put a label on us, right?
1: I think we do different kinds of songs, and we operate in the field of the 3 minute popular music song. That's what we do. We're into all kinds of them, from show tunes to rock and roll to country music to blues and to folk, and so it all comes out. You know, we kind of, but that's really what we do. We like doing songs. There's not really a concept behind albums with us. We do good individual songs. So the fun part is when you go and the producer goes, well, let's try this. And sometimes it doesn't work, sometimes it does. And so you get something that sounds like somewhere between Adam and the Ants and Bill Haley or something, I don't know. And that's that, as opposed to something like Love Can Move Mountains, which a very different kind of song. I don't like bands that do the same kind of song all the time. I don't know why they would be satisfied by doing that, you know.
0: I don't either. And then, speaking of country, it's always so easy to find an unhappy woman. So was there any particular country influence with that? Or did you just say, we're just going to write a killer country song?
2: That's not our song. That was originally done by Mo Bandy in about 1974. And we had it on a best of, and had best of for over 20 years now. And it was just a song that we both liked, and we thought, stick that on, you know. Sing All Their Cares Away on the record. That's also a cover. That's by Damien Dempsey, an Irish singer songwriter, and he toured with us in England about 4 years ago, and he did that song every night. So we thought,
0: we'll do this to that.
2: So, you know, we did. I mean, there was, sometimes we put covers on an album, sometimes we don't, but I think both those covers really work, and it kind of adds a bit of texture and a bit of colour to the record.
0: I think that I Know has to be a single here. I really think that's a powerful song, but it's a classic in my mind, Proclaimer song, because it's the old trick. And people always, you know, again, everybody tries to put labels like, oh, the Proclaimers, well, they do this, this, and this. And then you hit them with a song like that. And a classic thing for you is beautiful melody with not while religious nuts are willing to spill their guts. So you are probably two of the best I've ever seen at putting opinion and information and politics in a beautiful rapper.
1: Well, I mean, I think, you know, I think it's a great song, and Craig, you know, it's great words, and I think I like that. I like when sometimes the melody says one thing and the words say something else. And again, really good production, not overdone, by Steve Evans, really, really complimentary to the song. And I like it. I like the fact that we do some social commentary songs. Most of it is relationship songs that we do, but I like social commentary songs, and I think that's a good one.
0: You went right back to Steve Evans to produce and record, because heck, the relationship worked. It was great. And at Rockfield again, which you cannot go wrong with the reverb there, can you?
2: No, it's a fantastic place. It's a great studio, and you know, we really enjoyed it when we did the last album there, so we thought, yeah, definitely go back, because it concentrates the mind, being the kids, because it's on just about a mile outside of Monmouth in South Wales, which is a very small market town, just a few thousand people, beautiful little town. But as I say, it's over a mile from there, and it's in a farm, and it's very quiet, so there isn't really a lot of distraction, you know. So that was it.
0: Yeah, I could play this record next to I Hear You Knocking by Dave Edmonds.
1: We got the story on that because we were he lives on the outskirts of Monmouth, Edmonds, you know, and we were kind of, We had six or seven different opinions as to what bar he drank in, because we, you know, it would be nice to walk in and go, because apparently I think he's fairly short and sharp with people if they bug him too much. But it would be nice to go in and go, oh, we sat, and then there was Dave sitting at the end of the bar, but we were yet to find him. We didn't discover him in any of the pubs.
0: Maybe your next album could be entitled The Search for Edmonds. Yeah. Right,
1: it would be great. He could have come on and sung some lyrics, you know. But yeah, it was, I mean, we're big fans. And Nick Lowe as well, and just, yeah, I mean, there's so much history at that studio. And then the people that run it, stories about Freddie Mercury playing Frisbee on the lawn, and the Gallagher brothers, and the bust ups. I mean, there was a major bust up between them at that place. So there's a lot of history at that place.
0: It surprises everybody when I go on the air and I say, by the way, this is the Proclaimers, and you may not know this, but they started as a punk band. Can you tell me some of the names of the songs back then?
2: I can't remember the names of the songs, but the first band we were in was called the Hippie Hasslers, and that was the very first band we were in. That was like 1978, 1979, and then we were in a band called Black Flag before the American Black Flag was ever out. But I can't remember the names of songs, but we used to cover stuff. We covered Clash stuff, we covered Damned, Sex Pistols, and we did our own songs as well. And that's how we learned, you know. We were just in bands, and Charlie was playing guitar and I was playing drums, and that's how we progressed. And eventually we thought we couldn't make any more progress if we were in a band and compromising with other people, so that's why we started the Proclaimers. And as soon as we started the Proclaimers in 1983, because we were just using the one guitar and the two voices and a bit of percussion, the songs had to be much better, and they were instantly much better. And the responses we got right from the beginning, the first two or three gigs, we knew there was something, we absolutely knew.
0: This was your debut, it amazes me. Was this not your debut at South by Southwest? After all these years? So that must have been pretty awesomely amazing after all these years.
1: It was, and it was nerve-wracking as well, because we hadn't done any acoustic shows for a long time, and a lot of this time at South by Southwest you're only going to do 20-30 minutes, or even 10 minutes, you know. But it was a bit nerve wracking, and we really enjoyed it, and we'd always wanted to do the festival. In times that we talked about doing it, we were in the studio or we were on tour somewhere else, and we just never got round to doing it. But we had a great time, and I think it suited us as well.
0: And I caught, you know, a couple of the small shows, but then there was this one with Glass Vegas and Primal Scream. Now, you talk about an interesting taste of scotch.
1: It was a good mixture. They're good lads, you know, and the Glass Vegas people are really nice. And we're speaking to Bobby Gillespie before soundcheck and stuff. They're good people. It's good to be on with. It was nice. I liked it. The very, very different kind of Scottish bands, but they all had that common thread. So it was a good evening, I think.
0: Well, you knew years ago what bands have finally discovered today. Is that, you know, selling records is fabulous, but playing live is how you get fans and how you actually eventually sell anything. So does it feel like that many years since you toured with the House Martins, who I'm about to play on my radio show tonight along with you?
1: It feels like a long time now. Sometimes you sit down and you go, where did the time go? And then other times you go, man, that does feel like a long time ago. Again, great lads. Like when we toured with Bare Naked Ladies 2001, that was a similar kind of thing. They're just really good to people that they were with, and were really cool guys. But we just toured with a this crappy old Japanese made guitar that we had, the acoustics, all we had. We didn't have any money, but we were on unemployed, you know, and we're so lucky to get that tour. But every so often I look and I think, yeah, it really was that amount of time ago, and it feels it now, you know.
0: Pete Wingfield, John Williams, Jerry Rafferty, Chris Kimsey, Mark Wallace, David Ruffy, and my favorite, Edwin Collins, who's everybody's

0: play in Scotland and Britain, and they made a movie called The Slab Boys. So we went down to London, and it was, of all people, Jack Bruce who was doing the production on it. And we went and just cut these tracks quite quickly, but we just loved the studio. We loved Edwin, and we loved the studio. And it used lots of old microphones, lots of old amplifiers, guitars. It just had a great sound and feel. And when we came to do the record, he was the most hands-off guy we ever worked with. But yeah, he's got fantastic ears, and I don't know, just good. I think it's memories. I think that was my favourite record to make because of the memories and the people involved.
1: Tell me about the comic relief effort, because this song, aside from the fact that you say Proclaimers, and you know what, it's either a blessing or a curse, but in your case, I think it's a blessing.
2: I think so.
1: I think that any band, any human being that has something that's so pervasive that the second that their name is said, someone, without even a space, says, boom, and they say the name of that song, you know, that's where the blessing comes in. It's brought so much joy to people. But I think what's more amazing is that rather than just, you know, riding on the laurels of it, which you obviously haven't because you've made a zillion records since then, you've had great success way beyond that, but you've also, you know, you've brought it to a good cause.
3: Well, the Comet Relief thing happened because Peter Kay, who made the video, contacted our manager and said, would you like to do it? And it was, of course we were going to do it, you know. We'd been asked by the record company and by other people to re-release that song a number of times through the years, and there was no point, we couldn't see any point to it. But this was the point, and also the fact that Matt Lucas was going to be in it, and Matt's a massive, insane Proclaimers fan. You know, he's been seen as loads of times, and he kind of knows more about us than we do. And we knew it would be good. It was one, it was a good cause, and two, we knew it would be funny, and it would be quality, and it was. And it was a fantastic experience doing it, and I'm really glad that we did it.
1: You know, the other thing that it did for me, that song, is it taught me vocabulary. You know, I would say, I'm going to Haver, and people are like, you're going to what? You know,
0: it's nice to. I mean, it's not just in North America, but it's in England. People go, they don't really know what it is. You know, it seems to be confined mostly to Scotland.
1: And I've been to Scotland twice, so I've learned to try to discern some of the language.
0: Words in use that you don't really hear in other places. And when I was a kid, growing up in a little village in Fife, which was a really strong Scots dialect. Yeah, most of the ordinary people there, and as I said, it was a different kind of thing. You know, it's just a different kind of language, really, in a way, and lots of words, as I say, that you wouldn't hear anywhere, like stour for dust or whatever. You know, you don't really hear anywhere else. So, yeah, it was bilingual, I think, is the word I'm looking for.
1: And there's a play that came out a couple of years ago, Sunshine on Leith, and it's going to be touring again. So, and rumour has we might even get it here.
3: Well, I don't know. I mean, there was a rumour that it was going to go to Toronto a year or so back, and it's not happened, but it's definitely happened again in Scotland, I think next year, and there is talk of it being made into a movie as well, so, but I don't know if that'll happen. I think it's still got some life in it. It's a play. I'm going to say it's a play because it's a play about two guys coming out of the army and going back to Edinburgh and what happens to them and their families, and it uses about 14 of our songs in it, and some of them, quite a lot of them, are not really well known songs, you know, but they fit the storyline of the play, and it works well. You know, it's not one of these kind of cobbled together musical things that there's no real storyline to it. You know, it works as a play, and it works as a musical as well.
1: So I've invented a little thing to fill up the rest of the hour, and it's called a musical sandwich, and it's two of your songs as the bread, and then songs by anybody else you want to play in between. So I'm gonna

of all the songs you've done, this is the one that seems to mean the most to the biggest number of Proclaimer fans, that the people who really are fans and who know a lot about the music and a lot about what we've done. It always seems to be a special place when we do it in the show, and it has a weight to it that I think most people aim for when they write a song. It's Sunshine Leith.

Thank you, Craig and Charlie, for that wonderful hour of rock and roll. The Proclaimers, their musical sandwich, their interview on hour number one of Just Another Menace Sunday. Title track, ending their musical sandwich from the major hit album by The Proclaimers from 1988, Sunshine on Leith. Also in the musical sandwich, I Want to See the Bright Lights Tonight from Richard and Linda Thompson. Joy Division, She Lost Control. Ticket to Ride from the Beatles, The Jam, In the City, Waylon Jennings, Lonesome Henry and Mean. Dexy's Midnight Runners, Tell Me When My Light Turns Green. James Brown, Papa Don't Take No Mess. Merle Haggard, Mama Tried. And we opened with the title track from the new album out on a new label, 429 Records, from The Proclaimers, Notes and Rhymes. 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

Bonjour, Albany. It is 10 a.m. on a Wednesday, which, as you might know, means it's time for some gold sounds with me, DJ Diplomatic, right here. Got something pretty fun, pretty interesting this week. I decided I would change things up from your normal programming and play all songs in French. I've spent a lot of time in France myself. Last year, before I was at UAlbany, I spent the year teaching English in a French high school, and I've always loved listening to French music. That's still very much in the same sort of sounds and traditions of what you'd be hearing on Gold Sounds, all your favorite indie alternative music of the last 50 years. That right there you just heard was the artist Miossec off of his debut album Boire. That's the first track titled Non, Non, Non, Non, Je Ne Suis Plus Saoul. Coming up next is going to be a track by a Quebecois band, BB Club, with Le Feu, right here on 90.9 WCDB, Albany.

That just now was Etienne Dao with Weekend à Rome. Just before that, you heard Veste du Soir by Leo. And just prior to that, if you were tuned in, was Le Feu by BB Club. If you didn't catch the theme, I'm playing all songs in French today. You know, pretty fun putting together my playlist of the various French songs I know. Want to give a quick shout out. Tomorrow, February 19th, that's a Thursday, the New York State Writers Institute is bringing Dave Guterson to the UAlbany campus at 7:30 p.m. at Page Hall on the downtown campus. Dave Guterson will be there for a conversation and Q&A about his new novel just from this year, Evelyn in Transit. New York State Writers Institute is always bringing in really excellent writers, scholars, thinkers from all over right here into Albany. And their events are not just for you Albany students, but open to the public. Again, that is tomorrow, the February 19th at 7:30 p.m. on the UAlbany downtown campus. Coming up next is a great song. I'm going to play a couple more from the same compilation, but there's a great compilation I discovered about a year ago that had a pretty cheesy title. It's called Frenchie and Chic. It came up on my Spotify, and it looked like it was going to be some cheesy music, but a lot of it was some really neat, kind of like 70s, 80s, you know, French new wave. So coming up next is going to be a song titled Electric Sylvie by Modern Guy, right here on 90.9 WCDB Albany.

You just heard Guillaume Serp with Don't Say A Berlon. Just before that was The Wedding Present, an English band, with a French version of their song Why Are You Being So Reasonable Now. That version is, of course, titled Pourquoi Es-tu Devenu Si Raisonnable? Just before that, you heard Rien à Dire by Marie et les Garçons. And prior to that was Electric Sylvie by Modern Guy. Electric Sylvie and Danse à Berlin, the song that you just heard, were both songs I discovered through this great compilation titled Frenchian Chic. That's, you know, a combination of some honestly cheesy music. I think it has a version by someone of the Mission Impossible theme, and also some really fun, dancey, kind of new wavy French music from the 70s and 80s. Coming up next is going to be another track I found through that same compilation. Here's the band Suicide Romeo with their song Suicide Romeo, right here on 90.9 WCDB Albany.

0: avril, août 1873. Merci, Arthur.
1: Léo Ferré with Adieu. That is kind of an unconventional song for me to be playing on the radio. That is the final track in Ferré's final album from 1992, Une Saison en Enfer, which is probably one of the more conventional songs on that album, you know, with the piano and the singing. But the entire album is a long, dramatic reading of the symbolist poet Arthur Rimbaud's rather long poem, Une Saison en Enfer. And that is, like I said, the closing movement, Adieu. So that's a really fun song that I like to listen to. Very dramatic. But as an undergraduate, I did some research on some symbolist poets, Rimbaud among them, and their connections to music. So I've always loved that connection between some 19th century poets and French music. Prior to Léo Ferré, you heard Bonnie and Clyde, Clyde Barrow version. That's originally a classic duet between Serge Gainsbourg and Brigitte Bardot, but that was the bonus track from Luna's album Penthouse. Luna, that's the band that kind of rose out of the ashes of Galaxy 500, and taking Brigitte Bardot's part on that track was Laetitia Sadier from Stereolab, one of my favorites. Before the Luna song was Un Monde Parfait by Les Innocents, and just prior to that was Suicide Romeo, the song by the band Suicide Romeo. Thank you so much for tuning in today. It's really fun to play, get out of the typical schedule of what I like to play on the radio, usually English language music, in the indie alternative rock stratosphere of the last many decades. But I had a lot of fun with this today, putting together this playlist. Some fun discoveries too, some of those kind of obscure songs that I thought were more kind of disco-y adjacent things. I found out, for example, the song Electric Sylvie by Modern Guy was actually produced by John Cale of the Velvet Underground. So I'm interested in looking in where more of that web goes. I'm going to be letting things go maybe a couple minutes early, but playing us out today will be a Stereolab song that I really love off of an early compilation, Refried Ectoplasm. So playing us out today will be Stereolab with Low Boob Oscillator. And as always, if you liked what you heard this week, be sure to tune back in next week for more English language music, probably getting back to our regular programming. But thanks for listening. Stay positive, stay safe, and have a lovely rest of your Wednesday, Albany. As always, stick right here. Keep the dial on 90.9 WCDB Albany. And here's some Stereolab to finish out your morning.

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1: Yes, as I was saying, I like work, you know. 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

Hello, you are listening to Space Channel 5. I am your DJ for the hour, Repton Rust. And today is my last set of the spring schedule. I feel a little bit bittersweet, but also, you know, it's quite a big time for me right now. Specifically just because I've taken up a new role in the station. I am now chief engineer, and I'm very excited for what that has to bring for me. I've been settling into that for the last couple days. But I'm still obviously going to be having my show here. And I've really loved this year, this whole year,

from the Persona 2 Innocent Sin soundtrack, and Yuto by Aw Tucker from the album Trirepitai. This whole set is kind of meant to be a little bit of like a sort of lap around what I've been kind of doing this semester and this whole year. You know, it's a lot of music that I've played in the past. Even if it's not necessarily music that was in my genre, songs that, a couple songs at the end that I've played previously in like my special sets. But these are just kind of very representative of how I sort of felt about my sets this year. So it's a lot of stuff that I've already played, but it's sort of the point. With that being said, next up, we have I Wish You Could Talk by Square Pusher from the album Go Plastic. Enjoy.

0: Hello, you're listening to WCDB Albany. I'm your DJ for the hour, Repton Rust, and this is the last show of Space Channel 5 for the spring semester. Now, the songs you just heard were I Wish You Could Talk by Square Pusher from the album Go Plastic, Everything About You Is Special by Venetian Snares from the album Traditional Synthesizer Music, Last Bloom by Floating Points from the album Crush, and finally Telephasic Workshop by Boards of Canada from the album Music Has the Right to Children. Now, before I talk about the end of the set here, I have a couple of housekeeping items to take care of. If you're looking for a show to go to, on this Friday, there is the debut show of a new basement venue in the area, Dead Man's Gulch. We have Neon Vision, Modern Day, and Extra Minimum playing, doors at 7, music at 8. If that interests you, I would recommend going to their Instagram page for more information. And now, real quick here, I'm going to play a PSA, then after that, I'll talk about my last songs.
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0: All right, to end off the night, playing three more songs here. We got one of my favorites, Window Licker by Aphex Twin, the single. And after that, we have two more songs that don't necessarily fit into what I usually play, but are both songs I love nonetheless. We have Livin' Loose by George Clanton from the album Slide. I almost played Theme from Failure Part 1 by The Guest, but I learned last second that there is one single swear word in the song. So that did not happen. And then to end it off, I'm playing Midyear's cover of The Man Who Sold the World from the album The Gift, obviously featured in Metal Gear Solid 5. I really love that cover a lot. So I hope you've all enjoyed my shows this semester, and I will be back in a couple of months. So I hope you enjoy this last little stretch of songs I have.

What the heck is he talking about? Can you tell me? If you can tell me what Father John Misty is talking about, you'll win. I don't know what you'll win. Oh, there's the background music. It's hour number two of Just Another Minute, Sunday the 1st. Hour number two with new melodic rock and roll of 2026. So Morrissey, like, he cancels concerts, but then he says makeup is a lie. So in other words, what he's saying is that when he cancels a concert and he doesn't makeup, it's a lie. Or is he talking about, like, Revlon? Or I don't know. Dennis the Menace. We do this live on tape from the Menace Studio. We've done this live on tape from the Menace Studio for way, way, way too long, obviously. Guess who has a new record out? A new single. Oh my God, it's going to be a big year. Father John Misty. It's called The Old Law. Just Another Menace Sunday. Yeah.

What do you say we do our first double play of the year from this very interesting duo named Charlie Needs Braces? They're from Australia, by the way.

It's okay if you were dancing. You have my permission to dance as much as you want to in 2026. What interesting original stuff. Charlie needs braces. Now, this is where, even though they speak English in Australia, there's also all of these Aboriginal languages that I can't pronounce. So I have no idea how to pronounce G-U-R-I-N-G-A-I. But they are sisters. They do live looping. I think you know what that is. They play the instruments, they talk, the digital thing does its stuff, and it just keeps going and going and going. They are basically one half of a sister duo, each of them. And they're very into the land. But aren't we all? Charlie Needs Braces. We heard This Land. And the other track is called Diriban, which again, I'm not pronouncing it like it's spelled. So, you know, what do you want me to say? You want me to tell you that we also heard from Glom? Yep, we're starting 2026 with some original stuff. GLOM, new single called Mirror. Our friends, The Cribs, who you can never understand what they're saying because they're from that part of the UK. New single from a long player they just released called Never the Same. Father John Misty. I can never tell exactly what he's talking about, but he sure does say a lot, and it's always kind of melodic. And, well, we've replayed that conversation from Bottom of the Hill in San Francisco many times. New from Father John Misty, ironically called The Old Law. Just Another Menace Sunday, it's Dennis the Menace with the new melodic rock and roll, first of 2026. And there's so many artists and bands here that we've had in the Menace studio. Okay, now this is funny. Listen to this opening guitar. I'm going to come back to this after the song from Dry Cleaning.

Okay, I always get in trouble when I do this, but I'm going to do it anyway. Listen to the opening of Blood by Dry Cleaning. Okay, you got that? Now listen to this. Sound familiar? I think so, but I don't think they intended it. Or maybe they did. On with the music. Temporary blessings. Just another minute of Sunday. We're going into goblin mode. Whatever that is.

0: So, have you ever just, like, drank cough syrup or any kind of medication, like liquid medication, just recreationally? Like NyQuil?
1: No, I've never done that. Have you?
0: Yeah, I did it once in... My parents are listening. They don't know this about me. They've never heard this. But yeah, I was like 14 or 15. And it was in this weird period when I was about to drop out of school because I was doing correspondence courses through the mail. And anyway, I went back to the high school. I'd never been in the high school as a student, but I went with one of my friends to a basketball game and we drank Robitussin like DM. It was the one that we read about like in the Anarchist Cookbook or something that was supposed to get you high. So we drank that and it was fun. And this was way before Yacht, our band.
1: And it was way before we started listening to Dennis the Menace.
0: That's true, yeah. But it was fun. It made us both feel very weird and in a new kind of way. Because we'd both maybe gotten drunk once or twice before because we were still just baby teens.
1: That sounds like a total nightmare to me because, you know, I have that running fear of being caught at a school that I'm not going to.
0: Right.
1: And being forced to go to class.
0: Yeah.
1: Because when I was a child, I moved away from the country that I was living in and I went back to school for a PTA meeting. But I wasn't in the school anymore and I was afraid that they would just make me go to class even though I wasn't there. Yeah. I wasn't supposed to be there. And every time I'm on a college campus, I'm afraid someone's going to like collar me and drag me in.
0: But you were a good kid. You weren't no Dennis the Menace, right?
1: I wasn't a Dennis the Menace. But I did read a kid's comic called Dennis the Menace, which was not the American version. It was a British comic book called Beano.
2: Beano.
1: Yes, yeah. You know. Of course you know. It's your whole thing.
0: All right.
1: Yeah, I read Dennis the Menace in Beano. And you probably read the Dennis the Menace in the American newspaper.
0: I didn't really like it. No. There was a live
1: stuff.
0: Yeah. No, there was a live action movie that came out with Walter Matthau.
2: Yes! But,
0: yeah. Didn't like that either.
1: Great Walter Matthau.
0: Yeah. Didn't like that much. What do you think?

0: Like I said, you're allowed to dance. Chinese American Bear. Some big lyrics there. They're a duo from Seattle, composed of married couple Ann Tong and Bryce Barston. It says, I'm just reading the AI thing. I don't like AI, but I'm going to read this because this is kind of funny. This is the overview. They're known for their fun food-themed songs in English and Mandarin, blending C-pop with pop rock and psychedelic sounds and incorporating interactive cultural elements into their live shows. I just follow them on Instagram. How can you resist that? No, no, yeah, yeah. Like I said, we're starting off 2026 with the usual insanity here on Just Another Minute Sunday. There was, it's so appropriate after No, No, Yeah, Yeah, that I played new Sub Pop artist.
1: Whatever.
0: La, La, La, La. That was Even Mountains of Road. That was trippy. Temporary Blessings. What a great instrumental soul jam. Goblin Mode. And our friends Dry Cleaning. She's singing. Oh my God, she's not just being a poet. She's singing. That's from their new recording called Secret Love and Blood. There's another Dennis the Menace radio show. It's called The Menace's Attic. It is six decades of rock and roll by theme. It has been on the air. Oh, no, I'm not even going to tell you. I can't be that old. Since 2002. That's a lot of themes. That's a lot of music. If you like the new stuff, you know where it comes from. It comes from the old stuff. Just go to the word menace, the word attic. Make those go together and the nonword.com to find out when The Menace's Attic, the OG Dennis the Menace radio show, is on the air. I debated about this, but I like dancing on my own so much that I'm going to play the new song from Robin. You're going to be dancing again. It's called Talk to Me.

know I'm pronouncing their name wrong. They're from Amsterdam. They're called Alton Gunn, and I'm not even going to try to pronounce Neritzen Sen. I can't do it. The Jack Rubies, Be Good or Be Gone, Cooler Shaker, Charge of the Light Brigade, Robin's new one, Talk to Me. I think I have just enough time for one of the new tracks from the new album by...

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1: Hi, it's Tori DeVito. In every family, small conversations can make a big impact. I grew up on tour with my parents. 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Honest conversations, like when my dad shared his experiences as an alcoholic.
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1: He says, what's happening is this new music that maybe I should listen more closely. 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

0: million buckets of glue. 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
1: Well, there you have it. It's as easy as learning your CDBs.
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quarter seven. 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
1: Bad aches. He stopped as a fresh spasm of pain hit. The pilot was having a heart attack. Brian saw the pilot slam into the seat one more time. One more awful time, he slammed back into the seat, and his right leg jerked, pulling the plane to the side. Brian was sitting in a bush plane roaring 7,000 feet above the northern road.
2: Over 13 million people are affected by famine, war, and drought in the Horn of Africa. Unfortunately, just listening to this commercial won't help them.